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The scripture says that Jesus died for the ungodly. That certainly included me. In fact, that included everybody. This is not just a pretty song. It's the truth. Jesus is ready, and not only ready, but very able to make something beautiful out of your life. He can do exceedingly, abundantly, beyond all we can ask or even think. Don't run from Jesus because of your sin. Run to Him. Make Him Lord. Give Him the chance to show you what He can do. He'll make something beautiful out of your life by giving you His life. Thank you, Jesus.

Behold, God is my salvation. I will trust and not be afraid. For the Lord Jehovah is my strength and my song. He also is become my salvation. Isaiah 12:2.

0: 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A righteous man cares for the needs of his animal.
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This is David Ingalls. Has anyone told you today that God loves you and that He has a plan for your life? I have a very important question I want to ask you. If you were to die this very second, do you know for sure, beyond a shadow of a doubt, that you would go to heaven? The Holy Bible reads, "For all have sinned and come short of the glory of God, and for the wages of sin is death, but the gift of God is eternal life through Jesus Christ our Lord." The Bible also reads, "For whosoever shall call upon the name of the Lord shall be saved." I'm a whosoever, and you are too. I want to pray for you. Father God, in the name of Jesus, bless those listening to my voice. Bless their family with long, healthy lives. Make yourself real to them. If they aren't born again, I pray that they receive Jesus as Lord right now. Thank you, Father, in the name of Jesus. Listening ones, if you would like to receive the gift that God has for you, say this prayer after me from your heart. Say it from your lips out loud. Dear Lord Jesus, come into my heart. Wash me and cleanse me. Set me free. Jesus, thank you that you died for me. I believe that you are risen from the dead. I believe that you're coming back again for me. Oh God, fill me with your Holy Spirit. Give me a passion for the lost. Give me a hunger for the things of God. Give me a holy boldness to tell others about Jesus Christ. According to the Word of God and my prayer, I'm saved. I'm born again. I'm on my way to heaven because I have Jesus in my heart. Amen. My brother, my sister, I welcome you to the family of God. Be sure to tell someone about your prayer and get into a Bible teaching church family right away. Always remember, run to God and not from God, because He loves you and has a great plan for your life.

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Jesus isn't just for big people. 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And even though he's really a grown-up, he'll fit right inside your little heart. 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

Therefore, my beloved brethren, be ye steadfast, unmovable, always abounding in the work of the Lord, for as much as you know that your labor is not in vain in the Lord. 1 Corinthians 15:58.

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The Lord is in the business of blessing you. He makes His face to shine upon you. 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God favors you today.

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1: Well, there's so many reasons

Wherefore, be ye not unwise, but understanding what the will of the Lord is. And be not drunk with wine wherein is excess, but be filled with the Spirit. Ephesians 5:17-18.

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And all these blessings shall come on thee and overtake thee, if thou shalt hearken unto the voice of the Lord thy God. Blessed shalt thou be in the city, and blessed shalt thou be in the field.

We choose this day to give you the praise, Lord. We thank you for all the things you've done for us. But God, most of all, we thank you that you're inhabiting the praises of your people. We lift up praise to you right now. Come on, lift your voice, sing that precious Jesus.

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KNYD, Broken Arrow, Tulsa, Oklahoma. KMSI, Moore, Oklahoma City. 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And WOFN, Beach City, Canton, Ohio.

to say thank you, Lord, tonight for all of your goodness and all of your mercy that you've shown upon us, Lord. Thank you for sending the gift of your Son. Thank you, Lord, for being with us and never leaving us alone. And Lord, we want to thank you right now for revival. We want to thank you, Lord, that you're sending fire and renewal to your church. And God, in these last and dark hours of the world, it's good to know that your Spirit

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0: information. Oh yeah, I've got inside information. Oh yes, I do.
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el Señor Jesucristo hizo una oración al Padre y le dijo: Padre, que sean uno como tú y yo, Señor.

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Philippians 4:6.

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Psalm 24 says, "Who can come into the presence of the Lord? But he who has clean hands and who has a pure heart." Lord God, cleanse our heart that we might boldly come into your presence.

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And WOFN, Beach City, Canton, Ohio.

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Use him like he could never, ever dream.

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Segunda de Timoteo 1:7.

Sunday morning, the battery's weak and the old car just won't run. But pleasure riding on Sunday afternoon is oh so much fun. Then you get back that afternoon too tired to go to church, but you push the old car off, Benny, in time to get to work. Some will say they overslept and the clock did not alarm. Some will explain arthritis pain that crippled both their arms. Some will cough, hem and haw, trying to think of a reason.

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While she gave the preacher her excuse with a cold and frosty breath,

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1: This is Pastor Tom Arnold reminding you of James chapter 5, which reads, "The effectual, fervent prayer of a righteous person avails much." We are living in a critical time for our nation. It's so important that the body of Christ stands in the gap for the healing of our land. Jesus said, "All things are possible to those who believe."

Hi, my name is Vera, and I listen to the Oasis Network. I am really blessed when I am able to listen to the station, and the music is so uplifting that as I go through the day, it just lifts my spirits. I enjoy the programming. I like hearing the different pastors as they bring forth their message, and at the end of the day, it just makes my day bright.

0: 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KNYD, Broken Arrow, Tulsa, Oklahoma. 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KOZO, Branson, Springfield, Missouri. 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

Behold, I show you a mystery. We shall not all sleep, but we shall all be changed. In a moment, in the twinkling of an eye, at the last trump. For the trumpet shall sound, and the dead shall be raised incorruptible, and we shall be changed.

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was a troubled kid in and out of jail. When his daddy said, "This is the last time I'll pay bail," so he enlisted in the army and they sent him to Iraq. He was a different man.

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Psalm 27 from the Message. Light, space, zest, that's Yahweh. So with Him on my side, I'm fearless, afraid of no one and nothing.

One of these days, the marketplace is going to stand empty. No more traffic out there in the streets. And the builder's tools, all silent. No time for the farmer to harvest the wheat. The busy housewives will have ceased their labors. In our great courtrooms across the nation, there'll be no more debate. As the king comes to the gate, eager faces are going to lie in those hallways. Those whose lives have been redeemed. Broken homes like Laura's and mine that he's mended. Those from prison that he has freed. And the little children, and the old and infirm, and the aged.

the Bible gives us some signs of his returning. It says there'll be wars and rumors of wars, pestilence, famine, earthquakes, floods. In the end days, God has promised to pour out his Spirit upon all flesh. Young men will see visions. Old men will dream dreams. The veil between the spirit world and this world is becoming more and more transparent. The time of his unveiling is nearly upon us. And if we listen closely,

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I just want to say, if you're not saved, if you don't know the Lord, let me tell you, what are you waiting on? You ought to get your heart right with God, because Jesus is coming soon. And if you don't know him, or if you're straight away from, get your heart right with the Lord.

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0: 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I'm David Ingalls.
1: And I'm Sharon Ingalls.
0: And we're glad to be with you today, and we're going to have a wonderful time because we're going to be speaking about the goodness of the Lord. We'll be, of course, talking about, and the greatest record we have is the B-I-B-L-E, the Bible. And we'll be having great scriptures. Jesus said about those scriptures, he said, "My words, they are spirit, and they are life." Well, we're in church today, so let's just really flow, and we pray that there'll be something that we'll say that'll encourage you to call on Jesus to be your Lord, or you've already done that, you'll be inspired then to just yield yourself more to God and to do what he wants you to do. And so here we are, Church on the Radio.

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1: And I'm Sharon Ingalls.
0: Sharon, I had called on Jesus. I said, Jesus, save me. And when I said, Jesus, save me, he saved me. I became born again. I didn't know all the terms, certainly, at a moment like that. Born again, a member of the body of Christ, you know, God's big, wonderful family. I didn't know how to say all of that at the time, but I knew that when I'd been asked, would you like to pray, I went to the altar at that moment, and I knelt and I said, Jesus, save me. And that's what happens for anybody who wants the Lord to come into their heart. You can say something as simple as, Jesus, save me. Of course, I tell my testimony from time to time, and I tell it this way because this is the way it happened. I said, Jesus, save me. Jesus, save me. Jesus, save me. I didn't need to say all those times, but I just felt better. I felt like that I needed to just put more into it or whatever. Jesus, come into my heart. Jesus, save me. And we heard about the old rugged cross from the Ralph Carmichael chorus and choir, that wonderful song, On a Hill Far Away Stood an Old Rugged Cross. The question comes, have you been to Jesus for the cleansing power? Are you washed in the blood of the Lamb? Are you fully trusting in his grace this hour? Are you washed in the blood of the Lamb? And of course, as time goes on, why, the Lord will give you some ideas that you can just kind of feel free to sing the songs the way you'd like to. So I've started singing this song this way. I have been to Jesus for the cleansing power. I am washed in the blood of the Lamb. I am fully trusting in his grace this hour. Yes, I am washed in the blood of the Lamb. I am washed. I'm washed. I'm washed in the blood of the Lamb. My garments are spotless and they're white as snow. I've been washed in the blood of the Lamb. Well, you're in the hymn book, you look across to the other page over here and say, well, I haven't sung this song in a long time. There's a blessed time that's coming, coming soon. It may be evening, morning, night or noon. The wedding of the bride, united with the groom, we shall see the King when he comes. Oh, see if I sing a little bit.

I'm not sure how many years has gone by, Sharon, since I sang that song, but it's a great one. Praise the Lord, for He is good, and His mercy endures forever. And, you know, we want to say thanks to our sponsors, today's sponsors. They've been sponsoring us for a long time. Booth Welding, LLC, in Choctaw, Oklahoma, and Diffie Ford Lincoln in El Reno, Oklahoma, sponsoring Church on the Radio.

0: Everybody say this, God.
1: God.
0: You're so good.
1: You're so good.
2: To me.
1: To me.
0: Oh, God.
1: Oh, God.
0: Father God.
1: Father God.
0: You are so good to me.
1: You are so good to me.
0: This is off of the page of the Bible, 1 Corinthians 13. Though I speak with the tongues of men and angels and have not love, I am become as a sounding brass or a tinkling cymbal. Now, I'm looking at the Bible, and it says charity. It doesn't say love, but that's the same thing. And I think that we'll have a greater understanding by just using the word love for charity. We're not doing any, anything wrong to do it this way here. Second verse, and though I have the gift of prophecy and understand all mysteries and all knowledge, and though I have all faith so that I could remove mountains and have not love, or if I don't express love, I'm nothing. And though I bestow all my goods to feed the poor, and though I give my body to be burned and have not charity or love, it profiteth me nothing. Love suffers long and is kind. Love envies not. Love vaunteth not itself, is not puffed up, in other words. Love does not behave itself unseemly. Love seeketh not her own, is not easily provoked, and thinketh no evil. Love rejoiceth not in iniquity, but rejoiceth in the truth. Beareth all things. Love believeth all things, hopeth all things, endureth all things. And of course, I've spoken the word love several places where it wasn't, but so we'll just keep the love on our thoughts here. Love beareth all things, love believes all things, hopeth all things, endureth all things. Love never faileth, but whether there be prophecies, they shall fail. Whether there be tongues, they shall cease. Whether there be knowledge, it shall vanish away. For we know in part, and we prophesy in part. But when that which is perfect is come, then that which is in part shall be done away. When I was a child, I spake as a child. I understood as a child. I thought as a child. But when I became a man, I put away childish things. For now we see through a glass darkly, but then face to face. And now I know in part, but then I shall know even as also I am known. And now abideth faith, hope, and love, these three, but the greatest of these is love.

0: Thank you, Lauren Talley. David Ingalls here.
1: And I'm Sharon Ingalls.
0: Sharon, you've got more love than you used to have. You know why? Because the love of God has been shed abroad in your heart by the Holy Ghost.
1: In John 13, 34, 35, a new commandment I give to you, that you love one another just as I have loved you. You also are to love one another. By this, people will know that you're my disciples if you love one another. And we heard a lesson at one time that if you have love, you're not going to break the Ten Commandments. Go back, you're not going to steal, you're not going to kill, you're not going to covet your neighbor's possessions. Walk in love, my dear friends, because greater love has no one than this, that someone lay down his life for his friends, and we know that's Jesus Christ.
0: Jesus laid down his life for us.
1: 1 Corinthians 13:13. So now faith, hope, and love abide, these three, but the greatest of these is love. Think about how often we're told to love in the Bible. 1 John 4:19, we love because he first loved us. And here's 1 Peter 4:8, above all, keep loving one another earnestly, since love covers a multitude of sins.
0: Love covers a whole bunch of sin. Paraphrase there. Well, I want to say this, and I'm giving God something to work with when I say, Father God, I love everybody that you love. Somebody said, boy, that's a big statement right there. Well, it is, but, you know, I just have a little light shining on me to do that, and it'll give God something to work for in my life, so I'll just be, I'll be a lover, and then I'll be a super lover. Praise the Lord for his goodness and for his wonderful works to the children of men.

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Everyone laughed at such a funny little sight. A little shepherd boy armed only with a sling, beside mighty Goliath, seemed such a puny little

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1: Jesus is our source of praise. Hi, this is David Engel. You're listening to the Hour of Anointing. Let me repeat it. Jesus is the source of our praise because of what Jesus did for us, because of His death on the cross, His resurrection from the grave. You and I, we have the opportunity and the ability to receive God's greatest miracle, the new birth of the human spirit. The word of faith is very near us. It's in our mouths. It's in our hearts. Romans 10:8 tells us, if we confess with our lips the lordship of Jesus while believing in our hearts that God raised Jesus from the dead to justify us, we are saved, or we can be saved by believing that. For with the heart man believeth unto righteousness, and with the mouth confession is made unto salvation. You know, Jesus is our avenue to God. He's our trail, our avenue to God. The Apostle Paul advises us to let the Word of God, or the Word of Christ, dwell in us richly in all wisdom. We're to teach and admonish one another in psalms and in hymns and in spiritual songs. We're to sing with grace in our hearts to the Lord. And whatever we do in word or deed, let's do all in the name of the Lord Jesus, giving thanks to God and the Father by Him. When we become Christ's new creation, we have full access to all God's rich provisions. You know, life is big, rich, and wonderful with my hand in the hand of God. While we have physical healing, we have deliverance, we have help, God's welfare to us. Welfare, we can fare well. You know what fare means? If you see a bill of fare, that means the menu. We welfare, that's what we get. Safety, preservation, soundness, spirit, soul, and body, and prosperity. Isaiah 12:3 declares, therefore with joy shall ye draw water out of the wells of salvation. That's why we want to get in joy, because you can dip better with joy. Therefore with joy shall ye draw water out of the wells of salvation. And we can never run out of things to praise God for. The Bible says, for the eyes of the Lord search to and fro throughout the whole earth. That means wherever you're listening right now, His eyes are searching for such a person as I'm going to describe. For the eyes of the Lord search to and fro throughout the whole earth to show Himself strong on behalf of those whose hearts are perfect toward Him. And the good word is that praise to God guarantees or assures the victory in prayer because it overcomes Satan. He's the antagonist in prayer warfare. But praise assures victory. It's so important that we continuously praise God. The praise which overcomes is just not mere occasional or spasmodic praise. Praise that fluctuates with our moods and possible circumstances. But what I'm talking about is continuous praise. Praise that is a vocation, a way of life. I will bless or praise the Lord at all times, the psalmist wrote. His praise shall continually be in my mouth. That means I'm going to be praising God just real often. Blessed are they that dwell in thy house. They will still always be praising thee. It has been pointed out that in heaven, praise is so very important that it's a total occupation for a certain order of angel beings. God gave to King David such a revelation of the importance and power of praise upon the earth that following the heavenly pattern, he set aside, David did, and dedicated an army of 4,000 Levites whose sole job, they showed up for the job and they began to praise the Lord. That was their job. They did nothing else. One of the last official acts that King David did before his death was the organization of a program of praise. Each morning and each evening, a contingent of these 4,000 Levites engaged in this service. And to stand every morning to thank and to praise the Lord. We can read about it in 1 Chronicles 23:30. To the shame and defeat of the church, the significance of massive praise content of the word has been very largely overlooked. Praise is to be a way of life. You know, in Judges chapter 1, I'm going to read about 4 verses there, still pointing out the importance of continuous praise to the Lord. Now, after the death of Joshua, it came to pass that the children of Israel asked the Lord, saying, who shall go up for us against the Canaanites first to fight against them? So here's a conflict. So we know what conflicts are in life, don't we? Who shall go up for us, or what's the first thing that we must do, Lord? What shall I do first? And the Lord said, Judah shall go up first. Judah shall go up. Behold, I have delivered the land into his hand. You know what Judah means? It means praise. And the Lord said, praise shall go up. Praise shall go up. Behold, I have delivered the land into the hand of praise. And praise said unto Simeon, I'm just substituting the word here now for Judah. And praise said unto Simeon, his brother, come up with me into my lot, that we may fight against the Canaanites. And I likewise will go with you into your lot. So Simeon went with him. And Judah, or praise, went up. And the Lord delivered the Canaanites and the Perizzites into their hand. And they slew them in Bezek, 10,000 men. What did he say? Judah shall go up. Praise shall go up. Now I'm going to go to Judges 20. Look at verse 18. And so we have another situation. The men of Benjamin, armies of Benjamin, and they were a good-sized army, and they drew sword against the men of Israel. And the children of Israel arose and went up to the house of God. That's the thing to do. They arose, went to the house of God, and they asked counsel of God. They went to God and said, which of us shall go up first to the battle against the children of Benjamin? And you're already thinking ahead of me here. The Lord said, Judah shall go up first. And the children of Israel rose up in the morning and encamped against Gibeah. And the men of Israel went out to battle against Benjamin, and the men of Israel put themselves in array to fight against them in Gibeah. And the children of Benjamin came forth out of Gibeah and destroyed down to the ground to the Israelites that day 22,000 men. And the men and the people of Israel encouraged themselves and set their battle again in array in the place where they put themselves in array the first day. And the children of Israel went up and wept before the Lord until even, and asked counsel of the Lord, saying, shall I go up again to battle against the children of Benjamin, my brother? And the Lord said, go up against him. See, we're not to stop. We don't praise God three times and stop. No, we keep on going. And Benjamin went forth against them out of Gibeah the second day and destroyed down to the ground the children of Israel. Again, 18,000 men, all these drew the sword. Then the children of Israel and all the people went up and came into the house of God and wept and sat before the Lord and fasted that day until evening and offered burnt offerings and peace offerings before the Lord. And the children of Israel inquired of the Lord, for the ark of the covenant of God was there in those days. And Phinehas, the son of Eleazar, the son of Aaron, stood before it in those days, saying, shall I yet go out to battle against the children of Benjamin, my brother, or shall I cease? And the Lord said, go up, for tomorrow I will deliver them into their hands. So we just keep praising God. We just keep praising God. Let me just read the last part here. And the Lord smote Benjamin before Israel, and the children of Israel destroyed of the Benjaminites that day 25,000 and 100 men. All these drew the sword. So God brings the victory. Praise. Continuous praise assures victory because it overcomes Satan. And thank God for the message of the Lord to tell us to send up Judah first. Send up praise. Just begin to praise the Lord, for the eyes of the Lord search to and fro throughout the whole earth to show himself strong on our behalf. Let's praise him on that account alone. If that's all we need to praise him for, let's praise him that his eyes are searching for us to do good for us, whose hearts are perfect toward him, those who will adjust and repair.

0: Thank you, Jeannie Caldwell. I love to hear you sing that song. We worship you, oh God. We worship you right now. We are Church on the Radio. I'm David Engel, Sharon Engel, standing by here. And Sharon, the healing word is always in vogue, is always in season. And so people who are there, they say, well, I need healing in my body. I need healing in my thought life. I need healing in my person. I'm just going to listen to the Word of God and let the Word of God fall on my ears and into my heart. I'm going to receive my healing.
1: Well, Jeannie was singing from 2 Chronicles 7:14. If my people, who are called by my name, will humble themselves and pray and seek my face and turn from their wicked ways, then I will hear from heaven and I will forgive their sin and heal their land. And you know our land needs to be healed.
0: Amen.
1: Here's Jeremiah 17:14. Heal me, O Lord, and I shall be healed. Save me, and I shall be saved, for you are my praise. And the whole multitude sought to touch him, for power went out of him and healed them all. And here's Jeremiah 30:17. For I will restore health to you and heal you of your wounds, says the Lord. Praise God.
0: I want to lead us all in a confession out loud. People who are representing their home, you may be a single person, perhaps, and you live alone. Well, that's fine. You'll be able to be in on what we're going to do here. Or you can just, okay, I'm a member of the family. I'm a wife, or I'm the husband of the home, you know. We want to make these confessions over our home, what we call Bible words or the Word of God. Jesus said, my words are spirit and life. So say this after me. Our home
1: is
0: a household.
1: Is a household.
0: Of faith.
1: Of faith.
0: Galatians 6:10.
1: Galatians 6:10.
0: I trust that everybody already knows to have a pen and something to write on and take notes with us while we're on Church on the Radio, because then you can look up the scripture and it'll preach to you, it'll heal you, it'll bless you, encourage you. That's Galatians 6:10. Let's all say this over our home. Our home
1: is
0: a household of peace.
1: Is a household of peace.
0: Our home
1: is a household
0: of peace.
1: Of peace.
0: Make the note, Isaiah 32:18.
1: Isaiah 32:18.
0: Say this. Our home
1: is
0: an illuminated house.
1: Illuminated house.
0: Exodus
1: 10:23.
0: Exodus
1: 10:23.
0: Say this. Our home
1: is off limits
0: to sickness.
1: Now
0: let's say it all in one row. Okay. Our home is off limits to sickness.
1: You want to say it again?
0: Yeah. Our home is off limits to sickness. And as your reference of the Word of God, 91, that's Psalm 91:10. Psalm 91:10. No evil shall befall you, nor shall any plague come near your dwelling. Now let's say this over our home. Our home
1: is a home
0: of salvation. A salvation household. Luke 19,
1: verse 9.
0: Our home
1: is a blessed household.
0: Proverbs 3,
1: verse 33.
0: Say this. Our home
1: is off limits
0: to vandalism.
1: Our home
0: is off limits to vandalism.
1: Proverbs 24:15.
0: The scripture says, lay not wait, O wicked man, against the dwellings of the righteous. Do not spoil his resting place. Praise God. Our home is off limits.
1: Is off limits
0: to falling objects.
1: To falling objects.
0: I'm going to say that again because I was short on breath on object. Our home is off limits.
1: Is off limits
0: to fallings.
1: To fallings
0: and objects falling.
1: And objects falling.
0: So people falling or objects falling.
1: Yes, amen.
0: Isaiah 4.
1: Verse 5.
0: And the Lord will create over your dwelling place a canopy of protection by day and night.
1: Praise God.
0: Above all the homes, this will be a covering and a defense. Now, I like to say this over us, and we do this quite often. My soul is delivered from death.
1: Is delivered from death.
0: My eyes from tears.
1: My eyes from tears.
0: My feet from falling.
1: My feet from falling.
0: Hallelujah.
1: Hallelujah.
0: Thank you, Jesus.
1: Thank you, Jesus.

0: I love a song like that. The name of Jesus, the wonderful name of Jesus. Romans 5:17. For if by one man's offense death reigned by one, much more they which receive abundance of grace and of the gift of righteousness shall reign in life by one, Jesus Christ. You could read that verse like this: for if by Adam's offense, spiritual death, which is the nature of Satan, which is hatred, lying, poverty, sickness, reigned by one, much more they which receive abundance of grace and of the gift of righteousness shall reign in life by one, Jesus Christ. The Amplified Translation and several others translate that reign as kings in life. Reign, R-E-I-G-N, reign as kings in life. That's God's plan for us. What are we to reign over? Well, circumstances. Reign over sickness or disease. Sin. Reign over hatred. And everything else that is of the devil. Those things will not dominate us in the name of Jesus. We will dominate them. That's what it means to reign in life. Would you think of someone who goes through life with nothing much to eat? They're sick, emaciated, nose to the grindstone, as one who reigns in life? Well, of course not. You wouldn't look at somebody like that. It is when we get into the Word of God and think on and through its truths that we actually begin to reign in life by Christ Jesus. I'm turning to Colossians 1, verses 12 and 13 right now. Giving thanks unto the Father, which hath made us meet or able to be partakers of the inheritance of the saints in light. Verse 13, who hath delivered us from the power of darkness and hath translated us into the kingdom of his dear Son. The Apostle Paul is talking about giving thanks unto God the Father for something that belongs to us right now. God has made us able to be partakers of the inheritance of the saints in light. The saints inherited something. In verse 13, he begins to tell us about that inheritance. First, the Father God has delivered us from the power or the authority of darkness. That is, he has delivered us from Satan's authority, from demons, from sickness, from disease, from poverty. God has delivered us from everything that belongs to Satan, or we could say from all the curse. One translation says this: he has taken us out from under the control and the dominion of darkness. Instead of Satan reigning over us, we are to reign over him. Can I get an amen anywhere?
1: Amen.
0: I'll say amen too. Too often, spirit-filled Christians are ruled and dominated by the devil, circumstances, and everything else of this world. They and we ought to be happy and joyous, filled with life and light. Can I get another amen?
1: Amen.
0: Let's rise up and take advantage of what belongs to us. How is it that we're going to reign? By Christ Jesus. Hallelujah, hallelujah, hallelujah. For if by one man's offense death reigned by one, much more they which receive or have received abundance of grace and of the gift of righteousness shall reign in life by one Christ Jesus. Amen. Thank you, Jesus. We've had a great time with you in Church on the Radio today. David Ingalls on this side of the microphone.
1: And I'm Sharon.
0: And heaven stands at attention when I mention the wonderful name of Jesus.

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For I delivered unto you first of all that which I also received, how that Christ died for our sins, according to the Scriptures, and that he was buried, and that he rose again the third day, according to the Scriptures. 1 Corinthians 15:3-4.

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Where does my help come from? 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

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In Christ alone.

says to us in Isaiah 43. He's called us by name. When we go through the deep waters in great trouble, He will be with us. And when we go through the rivers of difficulty, we will not drown. When we walk through the fire of oppression, we will not be burned up, and the flames will not consume us. For He is our Lord, our God, the Holy One of Israel.

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1: My name is Gloria Pruno, and I live in Newport News, Virginia. And I want to thank God for the Oasis radio station, because I have listened to other Christian radio broadcasts, and none of them compare to the Oasis. Not only is the music uplifting, but it's the messengers that come through. It's like God is speaking to me through the pastors on the radio, and it convicts me, and it makes me repent of a lot of things. And I never realized how much I took for granted for the Oasis Network, because when I went to Maine to visit family, they don't have the same type of Oasis that they give. And I just feel like such a void in my life. So I had to repent for taking Oasis for granted. I just love the Oasis. I live it. I breathe it. It's everything to me.

Therefore, a man shall leave his father and mother and be joined to his wife, and they shall become one flesh. Genesis 2:24.

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He forgives your sins, every one. He heals your diseases, every one. 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

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But he saw more than just that crowd. For his mind went to the future, when he would hear this sinner's plea. For he knew I too would need a savior. Thank God he was thinking.

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KNYD, Broken Arrow, Tulsa, Oklahoma. KMSI, Moore, Oklahoma City. 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KOZO, Branson, Springfield, Missouri. And WOFN, Beach City, Canton, Ohio.

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This is David Ingalls. Has anyone told you today that God loves you and that He has a plan for your life? I have a very important question I want to ask you. If you were to die this very second, do you know for sure, beyond a shadow of a doubt, that you would go to heaven? The Holy Bible reads, "For all have sinned and come short of the glory of God, and for the wages of sin is death, but the gift of God is eternal life through Jesus Christ our Lord." The Bible also reads, "For whosoever shall call upon the name of the Lord shall be saved." I'm a whosoever, and you are too. I want to pray for you. Father God, in the name of Jesus, bless those listening to my voice. Bless their family with long, healthy lives. Make yourself real to them. If they aren't born again, I pray that they receive Jesus as Lord right now. Thank you, Father, in the name of Jesus. Listening ones, if you would like to receive the gift that God has for you, say this prayer after me from your heart. Say it from your lips out loud. Dear Lord Jesus, come into my heart. Wash me and cleanse me. Set me free. Jesus, thank you that you died for me.

Jesus in my heart. Amen. My brother, my sister, I welcome you to the family of God. Be sure to tell someone about your prayer and get into a Bible teaching church family right away. Always remember, run to God and not from God, because He loves you and has a great plan for your life.

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